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1: 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Hey, thank you so much for listening. I pray this is a weekend that includes rest. And if not, that these songs would give you a sense of rest.

0: story behind the song Faith, Hope, Love. Here's Darren from We Are Messengers.
1: I've done a lot of things in my life that have brought acclaim or honor or glory to me and my talents and my abilities. But I know this, and the scriptures remind me, that the only things that really matter and that will only remain when all is said and done are faith, hope, and love. So friends, whatever we do today, let it be informed by those three things, by faith, hope, love. Those things matter, they last, they're permanent, and through Jesus, they change the world. Still trying.

0: Christian FM. Hey, thank you so much for listening. I'm Kelly Corday. I hope that what you find here on this radio station is a break from the world and the news and this focus on all it seems that went wrong in a day. Because, you know, somewhere, maybe even right there in your own neighborhood, there was a neighbor who mowed somebody else's lawn without them even asking, just did it out of kindness. Somewhere at a hospital not too far away, I imagine there's a nurse who stayed late to hold somebody's hand.
1: 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I don't know. 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

0: Christian FM. Hey, I'm Kelly Corday. If you're a teacher or in a school setting, you have an opportunity to see those kids who really need some extra help, the extra encouragement. I was listening to a speaker who said when he was a kid, they had a rough way to go in his family, divorce and illness, cancer in his single dad, and then his siblings began to make really bad choices. And he was just trying to not follow in their footsteps as the youngest in the family. And he still, though, would get to school and act out in class and just try to get kicked out of class, he said. He confessed he just wanted to leave the classroom and go sit in the office all day. And most teachers did that, except for his Latin teacher, who actually kept him in class no matter how he acted out. And finally, one day he called him in the hallway and he said, "Why are you acting like this?" And he said, "I don't know." He said, "You know what?" The teacher said to him, "You know what? You remind me of a comedian." So he turns him on to this comedian, and the student, the boy, ends up reading part of a book from that performer. And when the teacher found out, he said, "You know what? Next week, you bring the comedy and I'll bring the Latin." And from there, that was the beginning of the turnaround for this kid.
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0: Christian FM, what is it about going back to school that feels so stressful? I haven't been in school in forever. And if you're a mom or a dad, you know what I'm talking about. You still feel the stress of it all. I walk through the school supply aisle at the store, and I remember having to track down a certain kind of folder or even a certain kind of little bag to hold pencils in or whatever. And I just came across this article of a man who for 31 years, that means could have bridged your going back to school times and mine and our kids, 31 years, he has been giving free back to school haircuts in Tennessee.
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0: 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Hi, I'm Kelly Corday. I pray that you're well this weekend, that you've had some delicious meals, maybe. I don't know if you cook at all or not. I am a single girl. Don't cook very much these days because I don't have kids at home to do that for. So it just, I don't know, it doesn't feel right for me. I read, though, that there's a new dish that's going to be unleashed. You remember the chicken and waffle craze, right? Well, I mean, that's still on a lot of menus at restaurants, especially across the South. But this is chicken and ice cream. Now, when I read that chicken and ice cream, so chicken with vanilla ice cream, was going to be made into a dish, I thought that is really weird. That's super strange. And then I remember that last night for dinner, what I had was a couple bites of one of those rotisserie chickens from the store already made, followed by, you guessed it, vanilla ice cream. It was pretty good.
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0: Christian FM. If you've ever fallen asleep at work, this is going to warm your heart, this story. I have seen people, usually it's somebody from the morning show, somebody who got up really early in a meeting that maybe went a little too long. I've had coworkers doze off, and I usually just get very embarrassed, and I kind of want to reach under the table and sort of, you know, give them a quick nudge, like, wake up before other people see you. But there's a news anchor. So imagine, she's in Memphis, Tennessee. She's live on the air. You know, everybody in the listening area, viewing area is watching this, and she dozed off. But guess what the response was from her fans? They were encouraging and they reassured her. She's a new mom and just back from maternity leave. And so there was so much empathy, and that just made me smile.
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0: 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Hey, I'm Kelly Corday. I pray that the songs this weekend are helping to strip away some of the stress that maybe you carried in to what should be a time of rest for you, but it doesn't always feel that way. I've got a couple songs coming up to worship by, and there's just something about gratitude that is so healing. So I'm just asking, maybe you and I could take in these songs together and maybe just one by one, think of those things that are troubling you. And each time those things come to mind, let that song take you to a place where you are laying those things at the feet of Jesus where they belong.
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0: Christian FM. Hi, I'm Kelly Corday. I pray that you're well this weekend, that you've had some delicious meals, maybe. I don't know if you cook at all or not. I am a single girl. Don't cook very much these days because I don't have kids at home to do that for. So it just, I don't know, it doesn't feel right for me. I read, though, that there's a new dish that's going to be unleashed. You remember the chicken and waffle craze, right? Well, I mean, that's still on a lot of menus at restaurants, especially across the South. But this is chicken and ice cream. Now, when I read that chicken and ice cream, so chicken with vanilla ice cream, was going to be made into a dish, I thought that is really weird. That's super strange. And then I remember that last night for dinner, what I had was a couple bites of one of those rotisserie chickens from the store already made, followed by, you guessed it, vanilla ice cream. It was pretty good.
1: Hey friends, this is Sherry. So I've been telling you about Olivet Nazarene University. I just finished my first semester. I finished one class with a 98%, the other with a 93%. That 93 was in accounting, which still blows my mind. And it's because of the amazing people at Olivet, the professors, the academic advisors, my fellow students. 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But you can do it. If I can do it, you can do it. 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

0: Christian FM. If you've ever fallen asleep at work, this is going to warm your heart, this story. I have seen people, usually it's somebody from the morning show, somebody who got up really early in a meeting that maybe went a little too long. I've had coworkers doze off, and I usually just get very embarrassed, and I kind of want to reach under the table and sort of, you know, give them a quick nudge, like, wake up before other people see you. But there's a news anchor. So imagine, she's in Memphis, Tennessee. She's live on the air. You know, everybody in the listening area, viewing area is watching this, and she dozed off. But guess what the response was from her fans? They were encouraging and they reassured her. She's a new mom and just back from maternity leave. And so there was so much empathy, and that just made me smile.
1: Yep, you've got a lot going on, and we're here to help with a lot of great music.
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speak with human eloquence and angelic ecstasy, but don't love, I'm nothing but the creaking of a rusty gate. If I speak God's word with power, revealing all of his mysteries and making everything as plain as day, and if I have faith to say to a mountain, jump, and it jumps, but I don't love, I'm nothing. If I give all I own to the poor, or even go to the stake to be burned as a martyr, but I don't love, I've gotten nowhere. So, no matter what I say, no matter what I believe, no matter what I do, I'm bankrupt without love.

0: 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Hey, I'm Kelly Corday. I pray that the songs this weekend are helping to strip away some of the stress that maybe you carried in to what should be a time of rest for you, but it doesn't always feel that way. I've got a couple songs coming up to worship by, and there's just something about gratitude that is so healing. So I'm just asking, maybe you and I could take in these songs together and maybe just one by one, think of those things that are troubling you. And each time those things come to mind, let that song take you to a place where you are laying those things at the feet of Jesus where they belong.
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0: Christian FM. You will interact with difficult people in life. You and I are both going to get hurt, and we're going to have seasons of hurt from certain people, and we're called to forgive. I mean, the Bible says we're forgiven, we should forgive. I went to the hay store the other morning, and I asked for 4 bales of hay, large bales. And I got home that night from work, so I took it to work with me. I only had 3. So I went back the next day, and I said, hey, I only had 3. I was missing a bale of hay. And the guy said, I am so sorry. And I said, no, it's okay. It's okay. If you could just throw that last bale in the back of my truck, that'd be great. 1 large bale of hay. And I saw him go back and throw it in the truck. I didn't even get out of the truck. I just kind of backed into where the hay was, pulled out, went to work, came home last night, and it was not a large bale of hay. It was a small bale of hay. And so I went back this morning, and he was profusely apologetic, and I forgive him. I said, I forgive you. Could you just put the 1 large bale of hay in the back of my truck before I'm late for work? And as I pulled away, I thought, you know, I forgive him, but I'm not shopping there anymore.
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3: Christian FM, hey, I'm Bruce Douglas, and from time to time, we love to sort of shine the spotlight on organizations in our community that are doing great work, and that's the case right now. Hope for Family Center in Vero Beach has been doing such great work, and it's a pleasure to have their executive director, Marty Mercado, with us. Marty, for those who aren't familiar with Hope for Families, what's basically the goal of the organization?
4: To help homeless families. We target just families because families are our future. What sets us apart is that we don't separate the family when they're experiencing homelessness. If there's a mother and father in the picture, mother and father can both move in with their children, and it makes the healing process smoother for the children and the couple. We do have a lot of single mothers, and we do get single dads. I call our single dads some of the bravest people I've ever met, raising children and trying to figure out housing instability. But most of our residents that live with us are working homeless that have just had an emergency happen in their life or have been living off savings for a while, and all of a sudden they find themselves with low income and high rent, and they're in a situation where they're homeless.
3: Are there opportunities while they're at Hope for Families to maybe get some help, financial literacy, other things that they can maybe learn and pick up along the way that will help them in the future?
4: Absolutely. We meet them where they're at. And so our organization provides a program. It's not just providing a roof over their head and food in their belly. We tackle financial literacy. We talk about their credit score, trying to get their credit score up. We look at their finances because sometimes the only option is to buy a car with a high interest rate to live out of. So their car payments are sometimes $900 a month. We also look at their mental health. Obviously, it's very stressful. So they have 100% referral rate to therapists in the area, and we get mental health care for them. We also take a deep dive at our children. We had 68% of the population in our shelter are children. We make sure they're in school and that they're getting the resources that they need in order to continue their education. We also look at housing options. What is out there? How can they save up enough money to get into a home?
3: And which is a huge challenge.
4: It's a huge challenge right now. I mean, right now, if you don't have an education, most people are making $15 an hour. So you cannot rent an apartment for $15 an hour. I know. I have a son over in college that I'm paying his his apartment.
3: Right,
4: but
3: right.
4: I think the thing that's important is we're not just trying to find a job. We're trying to help them gain a career that'll be sustainable. So some of our residents come in without their GED. We work to get them their GED. We work to help them find a more sustainable employment that would help them grow. We also talk heavily about healthcare because, you know, when you're trying to survive, the doctor's the last thing on your mind. So we make sure that they have a primary care physician and that the kids are up to date with their immunizations and well visit checks.
3: With all of these services provided and the need that's in the community, I'm guessing you're pretty busy?
4: We're busy. Last week, we were at around 130 families on the wait list. On the wait list. We have 21 rooms, and right now we have about 19 families in there. But I think it's an important thing to understand is that we are not government funded. We are totally funded by the generosity of Indian River County and the Treasure Coast. We do get grant money, but it's a lot with a very small budget. But because of the amazing staff that we have and the dedication to the families in the program, we're pretty successful, but we are very busy.
3: Tell us more about how folks can learn more about Hope for Families. How can they contact you? Do you need volunteers? Obviously, you need donations. How can people in the community hearing this right now join you in what you're doing?
4: So we always need volunteers. Our volunteers have projects from tutoring children one-on-one. We're getting ready to do a huge expansion. We just did a $5.5 million capital campaign, and we're going to expand to 20 more rooms and 9 apartments. 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
3: Marty Mercado from Hope for Families Center in Vero Beach, thank you for the great work you're doing.
4: Thank you.
3: And thanks for taking some time out to tell us more about it.
4: Thank you so much.
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1: 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There is no more important part of your spiritual life than the part that nobody sees. Because I know a lot of times I can put on a real professional game, and then in the moment that I stub my toe or somebody cuts me off in traffic, sometimes the true colors that I wish I didn't have tend to show through. And I think the most important thing about that, because that's just human, is to recognize it. And just, I will simply ask God, help me do better. I want to do better.
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0: 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Hey, thank you so much for listening this weekend. If you feel a little isolated, we live in the most connected, and I put that in air quotes that you can't see, connected world where more people than ever feel so lonely. But here's what I want you to know. I have a worship song coming up, and it's a good time to pause whatever you're doing. But I want to reassure you of this. In that worship song, you are not alone. So many people, think about this, thousands of other people are joining with you at the same time as that song is playing, and we get to worship together.
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0: 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Hey, happy back to school. I'm Kelly Corday. If you are a teacher or an adult who has any sort of influence over young lives, you have no idea how a simple interaction, noticing something small, will stand out to a child, and they'll remember it forever. In seventh grade, I was in Mr. Johnson's English class, and I was sitting in the front row, which already made me uncomfortable, between Kim and Carrie Stavely. Kim and Carrie were models. They were double mint twins. They were in commercials for gum. And so I was a little intimidated as somebody who sat there with my glasses and my braces and my very stringy, fire engine red hair. And I very much stood out in ways that I didn't want to, but I didn't say a word. And one day, the whole class was talking about the twins and their latest commercial, and they were smiling, and I thought it was kind of cool, too. Mr. Johnson hushed the class down to highlight an essay I had written, and that planted a seed in me that, you know, each and every one of us has a special gifting, and if that's you, you are in front of students, you have an opportunity to point those things out.
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1: Hey, I'm Kelly Corday. If you're a teacher or in a school setting, you have an opportunity to see those kids who really need some extra help, the extra encouragement. I was listening to a speaker who said when he was a kid, they had a rough way to go in his family, divorce and illness, cancer in his single dad, and then his siblings began to make really bad choices. And he was just trying to not follow in their footsteps as the youngest in the family. And he still, though, would get to school and act out in class and just try to get kicked out of class, he said. He confessed he just wanted to leave the classroom and go sit in the office all day. And most teachers did that, except for his Latin teacher, who actually kept him in class no matter how he acted out. And finally, one day he called him in the hallway and he said, "Why are you acting like this?" And he said, "I don't know." He said, "You know what?" Teacher said to him, "You know what? You remind me of a comedian." So he turns him on to this comedian, and the student, the boy, ends up reading part of a book from that performer. And when the teacher found out, he said, "You know what? Next week, you bring the comedy and I'll bring the Latin." And from there, that was the beginning of the turnaround for this kid.
2: 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Inspiring and encouraging. 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
1: Christian FM, what is it about going back to school that feels so stressful? I haven't been in school in forever. And if you're a mom or a dad, you know what I'm talking about. You still feel the stress of it all. I walk through the school supply aisle at the store, and I remember having to track down a certain kind of folder or even a certain kind of little bag to hold pencils in or whatever. And I just came across this article of a man who for 31 years, that means could have bridged your going back to school times and mine and our kids, 31 years, he has been giving free back to school haircuts in Tennessee.
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3: The story behind the song, Ain't No Way. Here's Jamie McDonald.
4: There's so many instances in my life where I can look back and say, he really has never, ever failed me. Because when you get in a situation and it's not looking so good, it's so easy for us to freak out and just say, God, where are you? Have you forgotten about me?
5: Ain't no way that he's gonna let me down.
4: And this song, Ain't No Way, is just all about that declaration. As I look back over my life, there's not one time that you failed me, and you're going to show up for me now.

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1: Maybe you're feeling like the world just ran over you and nobody cares. Like nobody loves you. Nobody's even thinking of you. I'm Melissa. Well, how about looking at the Bible and just reading it as one huge love story from God? If you want, maybe just start with John in the New Testament, because you'll find that, well, Jesus is not only thinking of you, but he loves you so much that he died for you. And you didn't even have to ask him to do this. He did it anyway because he loves you so much. You are loved.
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1: Hey, thanks for hanging out. I'm Melissa Stover. 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
2: Three brothers in a fire, willing to die for their faith. 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

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It is well with my soul.

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1: 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And that's all about having a relationship with Him. I mean, this isn't just religion. 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

0: 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Hey, thanks for hanging out with me. I'm Melissa Stover, and I'm a mom. And maybe you've got kids in your life. And it doesn't matter whether you're a parent or a grandparent, aunt, uncle, or even neighbor. If you've got kids in your life, just remember, the kids around us grow up loving what we love. So make sure that the kids in your life see you loving Jesus.
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Christian FM. Maybe something huge happened, and you are hoping and praying that things would just go back to the way they were before this big thing happened. I'm Melissa Stover, and here's some advice from Toby Mack. He said, sometimes you just have to accept the fact that certain things are never going to go back to how they used to be, but let go and allow God to make all things new.

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1: Hey, instead of doom scrolling, how about doing some joy scrolling? Yeah, scroll on over to my social media pages and get some encouragement, some reminders of how much you are loved by your Heavenly Father. And yeah, you might find something that's, you know, going to make you laugh out loud too. And if there is something that really means something to you, please feel free to share it with all your friends. Yeah, my name's Melissa. You can find me on Instagram. It's melissa.on.air. On Facebook and TikTok, it's On Air with Melissa Stover. And if you could use some prayer, just let me know. Contact me on Facebook. We will get the prayers headed right up. Once again, that's On Air with Melissa Stover.
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3: Hey, this is Bruce Douglas. The 211 Local Information Program has a great opportunity to brighten up the days of senior citizens in our community. Joining us is Paige Woodward. This is kind of a unique program. Tell us how this works.
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3: How many times do we hear stories of folks who fall and hurt themselves? And
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4: Absolutely. And we do. 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
3: How can folks sign up someone for this program? 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And we think, boy, they could really benefit from one of these daily calls. How do we get them signed up?
4: It's so easy. Just call 211. Push those three buttons on your phone. Call and say, I'm an Indian River resident and I want to sign up a neighbor, friend, whomever, myself, for the Sunshine Call.
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1: Hey, would you do something for me? I'm Melissa Stover. I would just love to invite you to join me. Let's just pray for the teachers for this upcoming school year. I mean, whether you have a child or not, or your child's grown, let's just pray for the teachers that God blesses them with wisdom and patience and skill to guide all of those little ones. And pray for energy and endurance, too.

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Inspiring and encouraging.

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1: Maybe you've had a huge setback. 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It's part of the process.
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0: enjoying the sunshine and summer vibes, inspiring and encouraging. The story behind the song, Faith, Hope, Love. Here's Darren from We Are Messengers.
1: I've done a lot of things in my life that have brought acclaim or honor or glory to me and my talents and my abilities. But I know this, and the scriptures remind me, that the only things that really matter and that will only remain when all is said and done are faith, hope, and love. So friends, whatever we do today, let it be informed by those three things, by faith, hope, love. Those things matter, they last, they're permanent, and through Jesus, they change the world.
2: Still try

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1: When you're a mom or a dad, sometimes it can be pretty hard to let go when your child is ready to fly the nest. I'm Melissa Stover. Yep, I've been there. I saw this on social media, and I would just love to paraphrase it, but it is so true. I mean, 18 years is not the end of parenting. Maybe it's just doing it from the front porch instead of from the nursery. And parenting doesn't stop when your kids grow up. All it does is shift. I mean, you cheer from these new sidelines and you pray from a little further away. But you love them with the same fierce heart, no matter the distance.
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2: 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Yeah, the doubt creeps in. And if that's you and you're doubting what God can do, can I just remind you? 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
1: 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And I am so grateful that you're sharing some time with me. I'm Melissa. 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

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Fear. It is something that you and I can struggle with constantly. Here's the good news, though. Do not fear. That's said 365 times in the Bible. One, do not fear for every single day.

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1: Christian FM. You want to say something and you know in your heart that you shouldn't. Well, how about stopping yourself and praying? I'm Melissa Stover. Just first, pray for God to help you hold your tongue. And then second, pray for God to change what's in your heart. Just get a reset so that what is in your heart is pleasing to Him first. That psalm reminds us, may the words of my mouth and the meditations of my heart be pleasing to you, Lord.
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0: Christian FM. The summer's winding down, and maybe you haven't finished that family bucket list that you sort of set for the summer. I'm Melissa Stover, and if I could just advocate for a little bit of silliness, I mean, it is never too late to just have a family squirt gun battle in the backyard, or maybe see who can blow the biggest bubble, and you can even let your family make their own bubble mix and see what works best. Have some fun.
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1: This is your official invitation to prayer. I'm Melissa Stover, and maybe could use some prayer. And maybe it's right now. Maybe you find that's a couple of days from now. But anytime you could use some prayer, I would love to pray with you and pray for you. And an easy way that we can do that is using my Facebook page. You can message me, keep it private, just between us and God. But I would love to pray for you and pray with you. So anytime you could use some prayer, join me on Facebook. It's On Air with Melissa Stover.

0: Christian FM. When you're a parent, you want to protect your child from the world. You just want to cocoon them and keep them safe. But sometimes maybe that's not the best thing. I'm Melissa Stover, and yeah, I've struggled with this. It's not your job, though, to protect your child from everything. Actually, it's your job to raise them, to understand that those hard things are going to happen. But you can teach them how to get through it.
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You may not feel like you're ready. You're not ready at all. But here's the thing. God knows, because he's been preparing you all along. You've got this, because God has got you.

0: 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Hey, thanks for hanging out with me. I'm Melissa Stover, and it's that time of year when schools are going to be starting back up again, and the school buses are back on the road. And that means that you got to be extra careful with your driving, whether you have kids or not. You've got to be extra careful. I mean, just think of it this way. The life that you might save could be somebody else's reason for living.
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1: Maybe you're telling yourself, oh, I can rest when I'm dead because I've got so much that I have to get done. You're thinking you've got to get it all done. I'm Melissa. The thing is, God wants us to rest. In fact, he says rest is imperative. Because when we rest, well, we know that God is in control. He is I am. And when we rest, we're trusting in his plan, not our own. And when we rest, we're actually obeying him. Think of it this way. The evil one, he doesn't want us to rest. He wants us stressed and tired. But God says, rest.
2: So here's a stat that might surprise you. I don't know. 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
1: Hey, thanks for hanging out with me. I'm Melissa Stover, and maybe you're not feeling it right now, but here's the thing. You got to respond in grace. In fact, respond in grace even when others don't.

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1: Hey, thanks for hanging out. I'm Melissa Stover, and can I share something that just makes my heart happy? Each year at the beginning of the school year, our church does this blessing of the backpacks. And I have volunteered in youth ministry for years, and so many years. The kids that I have known since they were babies are now bringing their babies in to have their backpacks prayed over. It just makes my heart so happy.
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Think of all the times that you spend looking down, whether it's at your phone, your computer, games, even cooking and cleaning. Now, think about how much time you spend looking up, like looking at Him and praising Him and thanking Him and adoring Him.

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1: When you see somebody struggling and you want to help, but you don't want a whole lot of attention because Jesus says to do things quietly, well, how about doing it like this guy? There was a couple who were trying to buy groceries one day and their cards kept getting declined. And they were frustrated and downright embarrassed. Well, somebody just quietly stepped up, made arrangements to pay $120 worth of groceries. But then that person quietly left the store, didn't want any attention. He just wanted to show grace and kindness. And the woman realized that when someone else had paid for her, she cried. She was so grateful for this quiet gift.
2: 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Here's an opportunity for you, your family, your organization, or your church to help kids in need on the Treasure Coast. It's called Care Portal, and locally it's being implemented by 4 Kids. Joining me is Executive Director Michael Keene. And Michael, what is Care Portal all about?
3: Care Portal is simply a piece of technology that helps connect the child welfare agencies with the local faith-based community and organizations who want to help. We know that churches have a desire to help their local community, but sometimes just don't know what or where that need is. Care Portal directly lets them know how to help, who to contact so that they can help, and what's essentially needed.
2: And then that individual, family, or church could actually engage with the family in need.
3: That's exactly right. It's purposed to make meaningful connections within the community. So churches are able to respond directly to the need and directly to the family so that not only they can provide items for them to stabilize their environment, but they can invite them to church, to Bible study, to vacation Bible school, to children's ministries, so that they can continue a relationship with this family to help take them out of the crisis mode that they're in and give them a stable environment to live and thrive.
2: Give me a typical thing you might see on Care Portal where a church could step in and say, we can meet that need.
3: One of our most often requested items are beds. It's unbelievable how many children in our own area don't sleep on beds at night. And our churches, when they see that need, they jump right on it and are able to provide beds. That's a basic life necessity for children in our area. So beds are very common, cribs, car seats, baby formula, wipes and diapers for new moms. There's also the possibility of rent and utility assistance that families need as well, especially in this market.
2: So this seems like a great opportunity for a church to say, let's engage a local family who we haven't met yet. We're going to meet a physical need, maybe start a relationship, and maybe bring them closer to Christ.
3: That's absolutely right. It really is a gospel ministry tool. You know, a lot of churches are looking for local missions, but now you get local missions directly to your email inbox. You don't have to go out and look for them. They come straight to you.
2: It's called Care Portal. It's being administered through 4 Kids of the Treasure Coast here locally. If someone wants to get involved or learn more about Care Portal, how can they do that?
3: My number is 772-281-6222, or they can visit us on our website at 4kidstreasurecoast.org and click on the Help Kids tab, and on there you'll find a drop-down menu that says Care Portal.
2: Michael Keene from 4Kids of the Treasure Coast, thank you so much.
3: Thanks, Bruce.
4: Longer days, shorter to-do lists.
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0: Christian FM. Hey, thanks for hanging out. I'm Melissa Stover, and just want to share this reminder with you. You know, God gives each and every one of us different gifts and talents. The thing is, He expects us to use them. And we're not supposed to hide them or hoard them, but use them to help others.
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1: Good morning. So glad you're here starting your day with us. And you know, I started out early this morning saying a prayer for you. I pray that God walks with you through all of the battles you're facing that you never tell anyone about.

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1: I just wanted to share this verse that I saw today because I think it helps us to get our hearts and minds focused on the things that really matter and focused on the week ahead, making sure we go into it, remembering our blessings and how great and amazing God truly is. It's Philippians 4:4. Rejoice in the Lord always, and again, I say rejoice.
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1: Good morning. My name is Brandy Lene. I'm so glad we get to celebrate the day together. And when you start your day with some praise and worship, it just sets the tone for everything. Helps the day go a lot smoother. Glad you're here.

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1: Really thankful you're here this morning. My name is Brandy Lene. I saw a post today that absolutely broke my heart, and it put loneliness in the spotlight. There's a woman who shared a screenshot of a text message her grandpa sent to her, and it said, "Hey Megan, it's grandpa. Want to come over for a sleepover? We can watch movies and order food." And then he followed up with a tearful phone call, just letting his granddaughter know that he was lonely and just wanted someone to come over for some company. And with the last few years, loneliness has become such an epidemic. And I just thought this was a powerful reminder for all of us to check on each other, even if it's a quick text or a quick phone call, just saying, "Hey, I'm thinking about you. I miss you. Are you okay? How are you doing?" Something so simple can make a world of difference.
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1: Good morning.
0: I wanted to share this with you just in case you need a reminder today. It's easy to look back and think, I should have done it differently, whatever it is. I would have done it differently. I could have done it differently. You would have, and you will. You learn from mistakes and you apply them to your future decisions. But don't judge yesterday's decisions with today's wisdom. 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The momentum of shame will carry you to an even deeper place of despair. God doesn't want you to do that. He chose you, knowing that you wouldn't always get it right.
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1: Every day may not be a good day, but there are miracles around us every single day. We just have to keep our eyes open to spot them. I'm hoping and praying God shows you a bunch of miracles today. My name is Brandy Lynette. Thanks so much for starting your day with us.

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2: 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Wheel. This is so big one. Wow.
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0: That's a 3-year-old out fishing with dad. He catches his first fish. I know Wednesdays can be hard. We're all hitting that Wednesday wall. 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

0: Christian FM. I'm so glad you're here. My name is Brandy Lene, and I don't know what you're going through in life right now, but I do know we're all facing something. And so I saw this post from Dr. Tony Evans, and I just wanted to pass it along for some encouragement today. It says, "You will know God heard your prayer, not because your problem has been solved. You know God has heard your prayer because of the peace He will give you."
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0: Christian FM. I'm Brandy Lanay. So glad we get to celebrate the day together. And a listener friend reached out for some prayer today and needs a miracle in her family. And I would love for you to share your miracle story. This is what we do. We encourage each other with stories of hope and stories to lift each other's spirit. So Christine, please share your miracle story.
1: When my youngest son was diagnosed with leukemia, they first told me that he had bone cancer. And prior to that, we couldn't figure out what was wrong with him. And I just kept thinking, oh, you know, I just want to find out what's wrong with him. But when they told me he had bone cancer, I just gave it up to God completely. No thought about it. That was the only thing I knew I could do. And bone cancer was very terminal, more than what he actually ended up being diagnosed with, which was leukemia. And the miracle was that the doctors could not understand why his cancer was so isolated to one area, because normally leukemia goes throughout your body. So I believe that the Lord just absolutely heard my prayer. And not only that, he reached out to, you know, with that illness, so many people were touched. And I believe a lot of people came to Christ through a lot of what went on with my son. So the Lord has blessed us in so many ways, so many miracles, more than I can even share right now, but that was one of my miracle stories.
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0: My name is Brandy Lene. There are just some times in life when you know it was God who stepped into your situation. Grace, what happened?
2: So when my oldest daughter was a baby, I lived in New Hampshire, and we were on our way home, an hour away from a shopping mall, and we walked out of the mall, and the storm was, like, really bad. There were, like, 2 feet of snow, and it was crazy. We got on a bridge, so my car slid on the bridge and bumped the side, you know, of the road of the bridge, popped the tire. And so I had to pull over off this bridge in the midst of a terrible snowstorm. And I was sitting there with my baby in the car seat behind me thinking, Lord, what are you going to do? I don't know how to change a tire, much less do it in a snowstorm. And I was stuck there. That was before cell phones. And so I prayed, and the Lord sent an angel or someone wonderful came and pulled up behind us and came up to my window and said, do you need your tire changed? And I said, yes, please. And they changed my tire, and I was able to move on and get home in that snowstorm and never had to even get out of the car.
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3: I was living in South Carolina at the time. I was a young Navy wife, the mother of four. My youngest was just born 2 weeks ago. My husband was out on maneuvers, so he was not at home. During the middle of the night, I felt something was wrong, so I got up and checked the baby, because normally a young mother, that's the first place you go. The baby was okay, but outside the window, I seen a funnel cloud coming right at us. It was a tornado, headed straight for our house. All my life, I'd been taught to go get in a ditch or something low, but I had four sleeping children. And I was by myself, and I didn't know what to do, so I got on my knees, and I started talking to God. And I just kept on talking to God until all the noise was completely gone. The next morning when I went outside, not only was my house not touched, my mailbox was not touched, my trash can lid was still on, my entire house was completely intact. And the entire neighborhood around me was all torn up, and the school building had its roof taken off. That was God. And I praise God ever since then. That was a miracle to me.
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1: If you had to hit snooze a few times to get up and going this morning, I hope these songs are helping you shake the rest of the cobwebs off. I'm Brandy Lanay. Thanks for letting us celebrate the day with you.

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1: I'm Brandy. 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
0: Sometimes we just need a reminder how powerful our words are. I just wanted to share this with you. I saw it and thought it was one of those awesome reminders. It says, if it's not filled with truth and love, don't say it. 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If it doesn't point others to Jesus, don't preach it.
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1: Good morning. My name is Brandy Lene, and I really do hope whatever season you're in, these songs are reminding you you're never in it alone. God is with you. He says he'll never leave us or forsake us, and he is fighting our battles for us. All we have to do is rest in him.

0: Christian FM. My name is Brandy Lene. Really appreciate you being here this morning. I just read this post and it blew my mind. It might blow yours too, or at least change the way we parent and the time we spend with our kids, how we spend it, because this thing says between 93 and 95% of all the time you'll spend with your kids will happen before they turn 18. The final 5 to 7% of in-person time with your kids will be stretched out over the next 50 years. That gives a whole different camera angle when it comes to how we spend time with our
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1: Hey there, it's Lisa Berry. Three things I'm going to wish for you today. 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
1: If you're in a rough season right now, it probably feels like you've got 1,000 bricks in your backpack. You'd love to set them down, but you just can't. You've got to keep moving. You've got to keep living and doing. Some of the bricks are just plain heavy. Others have been thrown at you and you're still bleeding. Others are just crushing you with sadness. It's so easy to say to God, why all the bricks? Take them away. Usually he doesn't do that. What he does want you to do is take your backpack and hoist it up on an imaginary altar and say, here are all my bricks, God. What do you want me to do? The two of you are going to use those bricks and build something remarkable.
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1: Well, the school season may just be starting, but before you know it, they're going to be celebrating their 100 days. And you know what a lot of teachers do with their kids is have them do a writing assignment that starts out, when I'm 100 years old, ... Here's what Emma wrote. When I turn 100 years old, I will be tired of everything and everyone. So I will tell everyone I'm going to Canada, but actually go to the Bahamas. I'll live in a tiny hut with my tiny dog. I will order fish tacos and live my best life. Whoa, is that not an introvert's dream or what?
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0: 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Perhaps we should worry that when we hand our kids a phone, we steal their boredom from them. 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Athletes who will never kick a ball against a wall? Or musicians who will never pick up their aunt's guitar and start strumming? You and I, we hated boredom, but maybe it shaped us way more than we think it did.
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2: Well, yesterday was National Radio Day, which I'm sure means absolutely nothing to you. 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And it's so weird, because even though I've never seen you, I feel like I know you, because I know some of what's important to you just because you listen to the station. I know you've had some really challenging circumstances in your life. 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And only God could forge a friendship out of thin air. 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

0: 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This time of year, the last thing you want to do is cook because it's a busy, crazy time and you're trying to adjust to everybody's new schedules. And I am such a fan of the crock pot. It is the savior of marriages and families and serious illness. And I saw this one girl on Instagram. You know what she does? She takes frozen chicken breasts, puts them in a baggie, dumps a whole bottle of barbecue sauce in there, and just sticks it back in the freezer. Then, on a day she doesn't know what to make for dinner, she takes that out, dumps it into the crock pot, and just turns the crock pot on low all day. Now, I realize that's probably not going to be your A game like it is mine, but at least you've got something in an emergency.
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1: 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There's no way to tell. Well, actually, there is. There's five things people in the happiest relationships talk about every day. 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

0: 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So would you consider the relationship you're in happy or not? And how do you find out?
1: Hey there, it's Lisa Berry.
0: Well, according to a psychologist, there are five things people in happy relationships talk about every day. Well, here they are. The state of the relationship, what they're currently into, their future dreams, their fears and stressors, and their random thoughts. How did you do? I'll have to say two things. First of all, Ken would never. If I were to bring up all those things every single day, he would not be in a happy relationship. Be like, again, we're going to talk about this? I think once a week, you'd be doing great. But I will say, earlier in the day, I kind of felt bad. And so I went and sat down next to Ken and I said, I feel like you've been more frustrated with me lately. Is that true? And he said, no, not at all. And I'm sorry if I gave you that impression. And I said, well, and I'm sorry if I interrupt you too much when you're on the computer, because I kind of do that. So I think that was like a relationship check-in sort of a thing, which is good. It doesn't always have to be a define the relationship thing, but, you know, relationships are important. They need investing in, that's for sure.
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1: A friend of mine was in such a low place, driving down the road, sobbing, crying out to Jesus, asking why she felt so alone. When all of a sudden she looks in her passenger mirror and sees the statue of Jesus at a church. 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
1: I'm a first-time listener as of this morning.
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1: My daughter, 7 years old, asked me to turn on the station because she listened to you.
0: Yeah.
1: And so I did, and then I've been having you on before I go to work. The song that I just heard struck home to me, and that means a lot.

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1: The story behind the song, Revival. Here's Jeremy Camp.
2: I was actually scrolling through Instagram and I saw all these people saying Revival is happening now. There's sold out stadiums everywhere. And although I know that could happen from that, but really Revival is, it starts with us. It starts with our heart saying, God, I want to walk in purity. I want to walk in holiness and truly stepping out in that. So my encouragement, not that you can't have big crowds, and big crowds don't actually always equal revival. It begins with our heart. So check your heart and say, God, what do you want to do with me so I can walk in the fullness of who you are?

0: 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I really sometimes believe that my Facebook posts are going to change the world. I'm going to say a slam dunk and everybody's going to be like, wow, I've never heard it said that way before. She is absolutely 100% right.
1: Yeah, that's my dream.
0: But somebody challenged me and said, you know, more than likely, the real change will come when insults are hurled at you and you respond with gentleness. Your greatest impact is going to come one offense at a time, one insult at a time, one irritation at a time, one extra mile at a time.
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0: 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Well, actually, there is.
1: There's five things people in the happiest relationships talk about every day. 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
0: and then I'll tell you if you're right coming up.

0: 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Hey there, it's Lisa Berry. So what's happening with your big vision, your big goals, your big dreams? If you're like me, you just get stuck. It's like, I feel like I'm stuck more than I'm unstuck. And then Bob Goff spoke, and maybe it's exactly what you need to hear too.
1: Sometimes what you do is you hit the first snag, and then you say, well, I'm out. Because what you're looking for is all kinds of affirmation that you're not getting from people. Would you stop giving people that kind of control? That the only time that you'll do things is when people clap? That's what happens at the circus. That doesn't need to happen in your life. Some of you are looking for permission. You've got this big idea, you've got a beautiful ambition, and you're waiting for somebody to tell you it's okay. You guys, here, I'm doing a Jedi thing. This beautiful ambition that you've had about making a difference in your life and other people's lives, I'm telling you, it's okay. Stop waiting for permission and stop giving other people control over this.
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1: The music is what got me. Nobody preached to me. Nobody forced me to go into church. Mm. Nobody said, you need to. Nobody says, why aren't you? 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
1: 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Hey there, it's Lisa Berry. I'll be honest, I caught a little bit of Tude in my thoughts this morning because I'm just ready for it to be Saturday. And like you, I've got a lot of work on my plate. But also like you, I'm going to let the songs dictate where my thoughts go.

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1: 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I said something to my husband last night that I immediately regretted after it came out of my mouth. It all started when we went out for a walk and we were discussing some issue around the house, something that needed repair, and we disagreed about it. And I got frustrated and I said, I don't even want to walk with you anymore. And I turned around and I walked the other way. I have never done that in my life. But as I was walking, I got a chance to process what it was that my anger was really trying to say. And then I met him on the other side of the block. And I said, I'm sorry, I do want to walk with you. And I think I can express better what I wanted to say before. And guess what happened? We magically agreed. No, that did not happen at all. But we did treat each other with kindness and chose our words carefully. That's what mattered.
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Well, 'tis the season for pumpkin spiced everything. Maybe you want to think about putting some pumpkin spice on your popcorn this weekend. Wouldn't that be yum?

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0: Well, if you're not very good in the kitchen, you probably relish cookbooks that are like 5 ingredients or less or 4. Well, I found a recipe that's actually 2 ingredients. I mean, what could be better, right? And it's for pancakes. All you have to do is mix eggs with cream cheese and beat it really well for pancake batter. Now, there's good news and bad news. The bad news is it tastes terrible. But the good news is when you put syrup and cinnamon and sugar on it, it's like to die for.
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Hey, happy Sunday. How are you? I'm Dave Moore. Hope it's been a good weekend for you. Weekend's not over yet, all right? You still got some weekend left. We'll be here to keep you going today.

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2: The call came in. Please help us. We don't know what to do. Somehow it got into the store. The customers are scared. I'm scared. What do you do in this situation? That was the call that came into the Farmers Branch, Texas Police Department just the other day when a duck waddled into a Walgreens and it wouldn't leave. It was like quack, quack, quack, quack, quack. It was just hanging out. Poor thing was scared because it was just like stuck in a corner of the store and was staring at the wall, and the cops showed up and it took a couple of tries, but they got it and then they put it into the police car. They didn't arrest it. It looked like they were arresting it, but they brought it to a park. And it swam away in a little pond. But sometimes it happens, you know, animals get into stores. Sometimes you see deer running through school hallways. You see that a lot in the news. How about an animal in the house? Ever get a squirrel or something in your house? We used to get bats in my house. We had a flying squirrel once in my house. So what's your story?
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1: Maybe you have a giant in front of you. Think of David and Goliath, right? 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And hopefully those words kind of lift you up a bit and keep you going a bit. You had a purpose before anybody had an opinion about you.

0: 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Did you ever leave anything behind in a hotel room when you were on vacation? I still think about, it's embarrassing to say, I was a little kid, and one day I come home, and my dad's like, "Hey, your underwear." I was like, "Yeah." He goes, "You left it in the hotel room when we were on vacation. They mailed it back to us." I was like, "Oh, okay. Thank you." For some reason, that just sticks in my head. And the smile on my dad's face, he thought it was hilarious. What if you lose like shoes or something on a cruise ship? Happened to my buddy Brian. He just came back from Bermuda, left shoes on a Carnival cruise ship. And he's like, "Oh, man, and I just bought those shoes." Well, here's what they're going to do with those shoes. They'll try to get them back to you. But if they can't, they'll take those shoes and they will give them to organizations in other countries where they will be resold. So it helps that business and it helps people in other countries. If the shoes can't be worn again, if they're really worn down, they'll recycle those shoes through a program called Sneaker Impact, and they'll be made into new shoes. So nothing goes
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0: And now, more great music that helps you shake off the stress. Inspiring and encouraging. The story behind the song, Faith, Hope, Love. Here's Darren from We Are Messengers.
1: I've done a lot of things in my life that have brought acclaim or honor or glory to me and my talents and my abilities. But I know this, and the scriptures remind me, that the only things that really matter and that will only remain when all is said and done are faith, hope, and love. So friends, whatever we do today, let it be informed by those three things, by faith, hope, love. Those things matter, they last, they're permanent, and through Jesus, they change the world.
2: Still try.

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1: This isn't a joke. So a duck walks into a Walgreens. So I don't know. Like, would an automatic door open for a duck? Or how did it get in there? Wait a minute. I have some questions here. Did somebody walk in and the duck followed them? Why was the duck following them? But it happened in Texas just a few days ago. Duck was stuck inside a Walgreens. They had to call the cops. The cops got the duck, threw it into the cruiser, and brought it to a park, and it swam away into a little pond. But did you ever get a duck in the house? I don't know. What's your story? Lisa?
2: I have a dog door, and I came home one day and found a black cat cuddled up with my lab.
1: Oh, see, that's a cute story. Oh.
2: I don't like cats, but 2 years later, he's probably my favorite pet.
1: Oh, so you kept him?
2: I did keep him.
1: Yeah. Well,
2: I mean, yeah.
1: No. You didn't keep him. He kept you.
2: Exactly.
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I speak with human eloquence and angelic ecstasy, but don't love, I'm nothing but the creaking of a rusty gate. If I speak God's word with power, revealing all of his mysteries and making everything as plain as day, and if I have faith to say to a mountain, jump, and it jumps, but I don't love, I'm nothing. 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
1: Remember when you were a kid and you were saving up money in a piggy bank? One penny here, one nickel there, one dime there. They don't make pennies anymore, but still, I mean, you can still spend them if you find them. But little by little, right? Step by step. Be proud of the progress you're making right now, no matter how small. Don't give up. Think back to when you were a little kid, saving up little pennies here, little nickels there. And what did you buy? Eventually, you saved up how much money? Yeah, be proud of the progress you're making right now, no matter how small. Do not.

0: scared because it was just like stuck in a corner of the store and was staring at the wall, and the cops showed up, and it took a couple of tries, but they got it, and then they put it into the police car. They didn't arrest it. It looked like they were arresting it, but they brought it to a park, and it swam away in a little pond. But sometimes it happens, you know, animals get into stores. Sometimes you see deer running through school hallways. You see that a lot in the news. How about an animal in the house? Ever get a squirrel or something in your house? We used to get bats in my house. We had a flying squirrel once in my house. So what's your story?
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1: 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My name is Dave Moore. 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And we talk about Jesus, all the songs we play, sing about Jesus, and tell others, too. So if you're enjoying what you're hearing, let others know. 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
1: Maybe it's back to school for the kids tomorrow. Back to work for you tomorrow. I'm Dave Moore. If you need some prayer for something, hey, reach out. I'm here for you. You can find me on Instagram. Great place to find me. Just search for Dave Moore. Dave on the radio. It's all one word. At Dave on the radio. Reach out. Let me know who you are, where you're listening from. And
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1: So a duck walks into a Walgreens. It's not a joke. It actually happened in Texas, in a town called Farmers Branch, Texas, a few days ago. And I don't know how would a duck walk into it? Was the door open? Would a duck be, like, heavy enough? Or would it open one of those electronic automatic doors? I don't know. Did it walk in when somebody else walked in? So many questions, but it wouldn't leave. The duck's like, nope, I'm camping out here. They had to call the cops. They got it. They brought it to a park, and it swam away into a little pond. But did you ever get an animal at work? Show up at your, I don't know, like walk into your office? Or how about your house? Melissa?
2: Well, we used to live in this area where there was a lot of pecan trees.
1: Uh-huh.
2: Well, somebody bought out the pecan tree area, and they knocked them down, and all the field mice came into the houses where we live.
1: Oh, no.
2: So we had to go to Home Depot and get a bag of rat traps.
1: Oh, boy.
2: And literally about 56 traps.
1: Oh, my goodness. Oh.
2: We got mice.
1: Oh.
2: It was gross. It was disgusting.
1: Oh.
2: And the dogs would go crazy chasing them around the house or out back. But, that was pretty interesting. And I told my husband, I never want to move where there's trees again.
1: Yeah. Were you trying to sleep at night, and all of a sudden, like in the middle of the night, you hear like snap?
2: Oh no, you would in the extra bedroom, because we didn't have children at the time. In the extra bedroom, all of a sudden, we put them everywhere because we knew there was a lot of them, and you could hear them go pow pow pow pow. So there was a lot of them. It was disgusting.
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1: Tomorrow is a new work day. Yay! But to keep you going at work, why not listen to us? You know, tomorrow. And it'll also maybe bless your coworkers too.

0: the song Revival. Here's Jeremy Camp.
1: I was actually scrolling through Instagram and I saw all these people saying revival is happening now. There's sold out stadiums everywhere. And although I know that could happen from that, but really revival is, it starts with us, starts with our heart saying, God, I want to walk in purity. I want to walk in holiness and truly stepping out in that. So my encouragement, not that you can't have big crowds, and big crowds don't actually always equal revival. It begins with our heart. So check your heart and say, God, what do you want to do with me so I can walk in the fullness of who you are?

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1: Did you ever get an animal in the house? Oh, man, I'm Dave. How are you? In Farmers Branch, Texas, right outside of Dallas, a duck walked into a Walgreens. How it got in there, I don't know. Like, was the door open? Would a duck walking to one of those automatic doors open one of those? I don't know. Did it follow somebody in there? But it wouldn't leave. They had to call the cops. They had to throw handcuffs on the thing. No, they didn't do that. But they got it out, and they brought it to a pond, and it was very happy. But as they were, like, as they were putting the duck into the squad car, it was going, quack, quack, quack. What about your house, though? Denise?
2: Baby skunk.
1: Oh, no. So what'd you do?
2: So he ended up coming in the house underneath our screen door.
1: Okay.
2: He decided to go into our laundry room. What we ended up doing then eventually, I just closed the laundry room door, at least so he was stuck in the laundry room. And we found out that they don't like the smell of mothballs. So we opened up the door to their garage and then opened the garage door itself a little bit so he could get out.
1: Yeah.
2: So he ended up going out because he didn't like the smell of them, and then he just disappeared.
1: Huh, never knew that about mothballs, but imagine that, a skunk not liking the smell of something. Interesting.
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1: We all go through stuff in life. Sometimes it's really painful, right? Just something to think about here. I'm Dave Moore. How are you? But God has a purpose for that pain. There's a reason for that struggle, but a reward for your faithfulness. So just trust in Him and never, ever give up.

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2: If your kids are back in school and they take the bus, where do they catch the bus? Where do they wait for it? End of the driveway? End of the street? That's where I caught the bus when I was a kid. I'm Dave Moore, and I can still remember being a little kid and throwing rocks at the street sign. It was our only entertainment there, and I still remember the metal ping of the pole. And every now and again, one of my neighbors would open up their door or their window. Hey, knock it off, kids. You're causing a racket. Well, Mark was driving around his town, and he noticed something going on at one of the bus stops, and he said, wait, this isn't right.
3: I was going to work, and I saw all the little children walking on this major road right here, and the grass as tall as they are, definitely taller than the kids. And then they walked over here, was standing at the bus stop in the high grass, the car still flying by them. And there's just no way I could let that happen.
2: So what did Mark do? He got on his riding mower and mowed the grass for the kids so they can have a safe place to stand while they wait for the bus. And he said, if anybody else in town sees a bus stop like that, let me know and I'll get out there and take care of it. It reminds me of Proverbs 3:27. Do not withhold good from those to whom it is due when it is in your power to act.
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1: Did you ever get an animal in the house, or how about your job? I don't know. A duck walked into a Walgreens just the other day in Farmers Branch, Texas, right outside of Dallas, Texas, and they had to call the cops because the thing wouldn't leave. I mean, the duck had to do some shopping. I don't know. But did you ever get an animal in your house? Marie, what's your story? Hey.
2: So when I was a child, we had some kind of critter in our utility room.
3: Uh-huh.
2: And we see the damage in the mornings when we wake up, but we could never find the critter. And so my dad set a rat trap for it. And in the morning, we woke up and the rat trap was snapped and no critter. So the next day, he went out and looked back behind the freezer and he felt something down in there and it was warm and furry.
3: Oh, no.
2: So he took a flashlight and looked down there behind the freezer, and lo and behold, it was black with a white stripe on it.
3: No, it was a skunk!
2: So needless to say, he backed out. Yes, it was a skunk. And so we left the screen door propped open that night, and the critter just went away and never smelled. But that's a critter story. We used to call it our critter.
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Thank you for saying, yeah, I want positivity. I want songs that sing about Jesus. I want some hope. Thanks for listening this Sunday night.

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1: If you're a gardener, you will totally get this. 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

0: 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Have you ever heard about this?
1: I'm Dave Moore. It's hot. It's been a really hot summer, and our electric bills are just sky high right now. And some people, and I haven't seen this in person myself, but I saw somebody online talking about, oh yeah, I do this, and it cuts down on my electric bill a little bit. They're tenting their outside AC unit. They'll put like a canopy over their air conditioning unit or an umbrella or something. And wouldn't that block like the air getting into it? I don't, like, would this be a good idea? James, you're an HVAC guy. Should you do this?
2: No.
1: Okay.
2: No, it's not good.
1: All right.
2: So
1: yeah.
2: It restricts the airflow, like you said.
1: Yeah.
2: It definitely blocks the airflow. The heat recirculates. So the heat goes up to the canopy. It's going to bounce back down.
1: Got it.
2: Also, it can cause components to fail quicker, like your capacitors.
1: Uh-huh.
2: When they get super hot, they fail quicker. Not good, not good. If it's in a shaded side of the house or whatever, that's good for it. If it's in, mounted in the shade.
1: Yeah.
2: But other than that, don't try to block it or anything, or don't build anything over it.
1: All right, there you go. James is an HVAC guy. So if you're doing this, knock it off.
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1: All right, back to work tomorrow. Hope you have a wonderful week. Back to school tomorrow as well for the kids. Yay! If they're back in school already. But God bless you. Have a wonderful night. I'm back with you again next weekend. You take care. And remember that you are loved.
2: So here's a stat that might surprise you. 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